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1: 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I'm Reginald Hardwick. 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
4: Weather can change your day in an instant. I'm meteorologist Andrew Pritchard. I've spent a lifetime tracking the skies and storms above central Illinois. 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
0: 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I'm Elsa Chang.
7: And I'm Mary Louise Kelly. In Death Valley National Park, there's a cavern protected by fences and video surveillance. At its bottom lies a deep pool of water. This pool is the only home of the critically endangered Devil's Hole pupfish. They've lived there for millennia. About a year ago, their population dropped to the lowest level ever recorded. As NPR's Nell Greenfield Boyce reports, government biologists had to act at a time when federal science was facing its own crisis.
8: For decades, both scientists and the public have marveled over how the one-inch-long, iridescent Devil's Hole pupfish ekes out an existence in a single, overheated fishbowl made of rock. When Kevin Wilson was a kid back in the 1970s, he visited while on a trip with his mom.
9: I have vivid memories at 9 years old looking down off of this observation deck down into Devil's Hole.
8: He now works for the National Park Service and says in late 2024, Devil's Hole contained 200 fish, which for this species seemed pretty good. But that December, and then again a couple of months later, distant earthquakes created waves in the hole's normally still water. These huge waves sloshed back and forth, sweeping across a shallow rock shelf, wiping it clean and removing algae. The algae that is the main food for these fish. And because this happened in winter, the algae couldn't regrow. Wilson says in late February of last year, only 20 fish were left.
9: There was a real possibility of this species being extirpated from its only habitat on the planet.
8: But about a mile away from Devil's Hole, there's a building with a 100,000-gallon tank with lots of Devil's Hole pupfish. That's because over a decade ago, some eggs were taken.

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2: And that same evening at 7:30 p.m. at the Station Theater in Urbana, I Wanna F*** Like Romeo and Juliet. 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
1: And on Friday, May 8th, Queer Prom is at the University YMCA in Champaign from 6 p.m. to 9 p.m. Uniting Pride is hosting their annual free Queer Prom for students ages 13 to 18. 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Adeline, do you have a favorite fictional villain?
2: Ursula from The Little Mermaid.
1: Wow. Mine's Maleficent.
2: That's a better character.
1: No, it's a better character. Ursula has a song.
2: That's true, but Maleficent has her dragon, or turns into a dragon.
1: Yes, which is tattooed on my body, yes.
2: There you go. And that same evening from 7:30 to 8:30 p.m. at the Wesley United Methodist Church in Urbana, you can enjoy an organ concert by Dan King Creed. This is a variety of films accompanied by the organ.
1: On Saturday, May 9th, the 2026 Sydney Spring Fling. 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You can visit the Sydney Spring Fling Facebook page for more information.
2: Also on Saturday, May 9th, Lights Up, See You Sings Broadway, beginning at 3 p.m. at the Wesley United Methodist Church in Urbana. You can enjoy an afternoon of musical theater favorites.

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5: 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I'm Elsa Chang.
6: And I'm Mary Louise Kelly. We are going to introduce you to this year's grand prize winner in NPR's College Podcast Challenge, Colby McCaskill, a senior at Fordham University in New York City.
7: Dear Papa, it's hard to admit because it feels like there's no solution, but I really wish you and Grammy weren't growing so old.
6: 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He grapples with his grandparents' aging and health issues. His grandmother, Kathy, has endured cancer, and now she has dementia.
7: I'm sure you know, out of everyone, how her dementia has been progressing. How she can't remember my name or her age.
8: I'm over, I think right now, I'm like 47 years.
6: His story is a portrait of a family learning to talk about hard things. NPR's Alyssa Nadworny traveled with McCaskill to visit his grandparents, who are in their 70s, in the Florida Panhandle.
9: Come here, Grammy.
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9: Oh, I love you.
11: At Dick and Kathy McCaskill's beach condo in Pensacola, Florida, Colby McCaskill smothers both grandparents in hugs.
8: Oh, I love you, darling.
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12: Look at that.
13: That is so cool.
12: Isn't that neat?
11: His story was, after all about them.
7: So it's kind of like we're sharing it, I think.
12: That is very special.
8: Oh, honey.
11: His grandfather Dick worked as a healthcare executive. His grandmother Kathy was a teacher. Now they're retired, spending the winter in sunny Florida.
12: I'm Dick McCaskill, the papa.
8: Yes.
12: What's your name?
8: Kathy McCaskill.
12: And who are you?
8: I'm the,
12: Grammy.
8: Grammy.
11: It's here in this condo, surrounded by trays of seashells, where I play the podcast for them.
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12: Okay.
15: Dear papa, it's hard to admit because it feels like there's no solution.
11: In the audio letter, Colby, who is studying journalism, weaves together scenes from a past visit with his grandparents. He layers in interviews and personal reflections, squaring the grandparents he grew up with, traveling the world, sharing so many stories, taking care of him, with the new reality where the caretaking roles are shifting.
7: I was scared. I remember that you seemed to have an answer for the fear. Don't be afraid, you told us. Don't be afraid. Well, Papa, I couldn't do it. I couldn't stop the fear from rising. Is that even how it works?
11: Colby, who just turned 21, was afraid to confess these feelings in person. It was far easier to put them in a podcast. To start conversations, he was terrified.